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6: Good evening. We got a quick look at what you can expect in your local forecast. So we got mostly cloudy skies overnight tonight and low temperatures right around 54 degrees. For your Saturday, sunshine throughout the day, high temperatures close to 90, and we do have the wind picking up in the late afternoon. Saturday night, mostly clear, a low of 56, and we'll wrap up the weekend on Sunday with mostly sunny skies, high temperatures in the mid to upper 80s, and some breezy conditions blowing a slight chance of scattered rain showers Sunday afternoon.
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Well, hello, and welcome in to another week of Pure American Country. I'm Zach Bennett, keeping the show that Bill Cody built moving forward here from the historic Acuff House Studio, the home of WSM Radio on the Grand Ole Opry Plaza in Nashville, Tennessee, the epicenter of country music. And this week on the show, we're talking about second acts, artists whose careers looked like they'd already had their moment. Radio had moved on, the hits had slowed down, maybe the label had even moved on. And then something happened. The right song, the right record, another chance nobody was necessarily expecting comes along. Tanya Tucker went 10 years between number one country records before this one put her back there in 1986. Kicking off the show this week with Just Another Love, Hall of Famer Tanya Tucker on Pure American Country.

Tanya Tucker, Just Another Love. As we kick off this week's Pure American Country, I'm Zach Bennett. Tanya didn't just get one more hit. That record really helped begin another long stretch of them for her and led her to that Hall of Fame induction that came just a couple of years back. For LeAnn Womack, though, the next turn really wasn't about trying to get back what she'd had before. It was about deciding what kind of record she wanted to make at all. She heard an Odie Blackman song that really sounded like the country music that she wanted to sing again, and it helped point the direction for the album There's More Where That Came From. Here's LeAnn Womack, I May Hate Myself in the Morning on Pure American Country. Ain't it just

0: is a fun song right there. I love me some Joe DeMessina. My give a damn's busted after you heard Leanne Womack and Tanya Tucker. Now, Byron Gallimore worked behind the board on both of those last two songs we just heard, and the circumstances were different, but the result was similar. Both artists found fresh momentum when it would have been very easy for Nashville to just keep looking toward whatever came next. That's a perfect way to start the show this week. Three headstrong ladies redefining their careers with big hit songs. Now, coming up, another headstrong lady, if there ever was one, Ashley McBride. She's going to help us connect one generation to another, and John Anderson gets another shot at country radio, too. I'm Zach Bennett. You're locked into Pure American Country.
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8: Good evening. We got a quick look at what you can expect in your local forecast. So we got mostly cloudy skies overnight tonight and low temperatures right around 54 degrees. For your Saturday, sunshine throughout the day, high temperatures close to 90, and we do have the wind picking up in the late afternoon. Saturday night, mostly clear, a low of 56, and we'll wrap up the weekend on Sunday with mostly sunny skies, high temperatures in the mid to upper 80s, and some breezy conditions blowing a slight chance of scattered rain showers Sunday afternoon.
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You just heard the latest song from Ashley McBride. It's called What If We Don't, here on Pure American Country. Ashley also gives us a pretty great bridge into the past, because a few years ago, she helped salute one of the artists that she grew up hearing by recording one of his biggest songs for a tribute album, John Anderson. Now, John's original version of this song came at a moment when he badly needed one. He hadn't had a number one country record since 1983, but nearly a decade later, this is the one that took him straight back to the top. John Anderson, here's Straight Tequila Night on Pure American Country. If you

There's a glass of champagne.

0: Travis Tritt, Best of Intentions, after Straight Tequila Night from John Anderson. Now, Travis, he had taken a couple of years away from recording and touring before coming back on an all-new label, and that became his first number one country record in 6 years when it came out. Two careers that had really cooled down considerably, and two reminders that sometimes all it takes to get to the top again is the right record landing at the right moment. Coming up next, it's Hellos and Hometown. Some requests from you guys. Thank you for calling these in. We got George Strait and Josh Turner on the way. This is Pure American Country. I'm Zach Bennett. Don't go anywhere. I'll be right back.
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too much. George Strait, that's Blame It on Mexico on this week's Pure American Country. Going out to Carl in Columbus, Texas. Carl reached out and asked me if I could work that one into the show. And Carl, listen, when it involves a George Strait record, you don't have to ask twice. I'm definitely going to get that one in for you. Thanks for listening, Carl. Pat is listening to us in Mandan, North Dakota. He had a request for Josh Turner. Now, Pat didn't specifically tell me which station he's listening to, so I don't really want to put words in his mouth. But right there in Bismarck, Mandan, Pure American Country can be heard on Country 1130 KBMR, which is Bismarck, Mandan's original country music station. So I'm just going to put two and two together and say that's where you're listening to us, Pat. We appreciate you being here. Here's Me and God, your request for Josh Turner on Pure American Country.

0: Josh Turner, Me and God. Thanks to Pat in Mandan, Carl in Columbus, getting in touch with us this week. And hey, while we're saying hello, let's thank a couple more stations that carry Pure American Country every week. 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And 107.5 WNNT, River Country, serving Virginia's Northern Neck and Middle Peninsula. 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Still ahead this hour, we're going to go back to 2003 when two country veterans suddenly found themselves back at number one, maybe even unexpectedly. I'm Zach Bennett, and you're listening to Pure American Country.
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Let's hop in the time machine. Take a trip 23 years into the past. 2003 is our destination on this week's Pure American Country. I'm Zach Bennett. In 2003 is when Apple would launch the iTunes Music Store, selling individual song downloads for 99 cents a piece. And listen, even that seems archaic now that we just subscribe to everything. The Tampa Bay Buccaneers beat the Oakland Raiders. The score 48-21 in Super Bowl 37 will become the first championship in Tampa Bay franchise history. And let me tell you, as a Tennessee Titans fan, I'm still a little bit sore about that one because we lost to the Raiders in the AFC Championship game, and I still think we could have taken down the Bucs that year. And that was the year that MySpace launched, and that was just as social networking was beginning to become a part of everyday life online. I kind of miss MySpace these days. Now, by then, Randy Travis had already spent years as one of the voices that really

Randy Travis, Three Wooden Crosses. We talked about how that song was aimed at the Christian market, crossed over into country. Well, the industry certainly noticed it. It won CMA Song of the Year. And there's a small Nashville connection between that song and the next one we're going to hear. Background singer Wes Hightower worked on both records. See, Nashville's kind of a small town. It's a big city, but it's a small town, especially when you get over on Music Row. A lot of folks work with a lot of different folks. But the bigger story here actually belongs to Willie Nelson. Now, by 2003, Willie was 70 years old, and he hadn't had a song go to number one since 1989. Pretty big dry spell for Willie. But then Toby Keith invited him to be a part of a record that would go to number one and stay there for 6 weeks and made Willie Nelson the oldest singer to ever top the country chart at that point. The song, Beer for My Horses. Toby and Willie on Pure American Country, circa 2003.

It's hour two of Pure American Country. Zach Bennett continuing the legacy of the great Bill Cody and coming to you from Nashville, Tennessee, the home of WSM Radio, the historic Acuff House Studio on the Grand Ole Opry Plaza. And on this week's show, we are looking at second acts. What happens after everybody thinks they already know the end of the story? Well, in hour one, we heard artists who got another shot at the old game. But this hour, I want to put a different spin on it, look at it from a different direction, because sometimes that second act starts when the artist just quits worrying about getting the old system to take them back, and they decide what comes next on their own terms. Now, after one of the most public breaks ever between an artist and country radio, the Chicks made a record about exactly where they stood. They called it Not Ready to Make Nice, and it kicks off hour two of Pure American Country.

0: A controversial record from a controversial group at the time, for sure, and maybe you just heard it and it rankled you a little bit today, 2 decades later, but that's what Hour 2 of Pure American Country this week is all about. Artists coming back to country music on their own terms. Rick Rubin produced that record, by the way, and years earlier, Rubin had started another collaboration with an artist whose commercial career looked very different from the one he'd once had, Johnny Cash. The American Recording Series didn't ask Johnny to recreate the records that he'd made 20 or 30 years earlier. Instead, Rubin kept putting songs in front of him that became something completely different once that older voice got a hold of them. And by the time they reached this one, Johnny Cash sounded like a man who had lived every word of the lyrics, even though it was written by Trent Reznor of the rock band Nine Inch Nails. The song is called Hurt. Here's Johnny Cash on Pure American Country.
1: I hurt myself today to see if I still feel. I focus on the pain, the only thing

0: That is a brand new record from Tennille Towns called Sunshine's Free. Keith Urban is playing the guitar on that one, by the way. You heard Johnny Cash and the Chicks lead off this segment. Now, obviously, Tennille Towns is in a very different place in her career from either of those first two artists, but the idea still fits. She left the old label structure, produced her own album, went independent, and really started deciding for herself what the next version of her career was going to sound like. And sometimes the second act isn't getting back what you had. It's deciding that you just want something different. Coming up next, Emmylou Harris does exactly that. This is Pure American Country. I'm Zach Bennett.
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7: Good evening. We got a quick look at what you can expect in your local forecast. So we got mostly cloudy skies overnight tonight and low temperatures right around 54 degrees. For your Saturday, sunshine throughout the day, high temperatures close to 90, and we do have the wind picking up in the late afternoon. Saturday night, mostly clear, a low of 56, and we'll wrap up the weekend on Sunday with mostly sunny skies, high temperatures in the mid to upper 80s, and some breezy conditions blowing a slight chance of scattered rain showers Sunday afternoon.
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The Nitty Gritty Dirt Band, Long Hard Road, The Sharecropper's Dream. That song was written by Rodney Crowell, a Nashville Songwriter Hall of Famer. Of course, he had a string of hits himself back in the late 80s, but his contributions to songwriting have continued well into the 21st century. But before Rodney became a star on his own, he spent several years playing guitar, singing harmony, and really helping shape the records in Emmylou Harris's Hot Band. Now, by the mid-90s, Emmylou understood that country radio had basically stopped inviting her to the party. And there's something really freeing about realizing that that invitation probably isn't coming back. Because instead of chasing whatever might get her back onto country radio, Emmylou said, you know what, I'm going to do things my way. I'm going to go in the other direction. She would make an atmospheric, strange, and beautiful album, music that really didn't sound much like what Nashville radio was playing at all, but Emmylou called it a huge turning point. This is one of the songs on that record. It's called Wrecking Ball, and it's on Pure American Country.

0: Emmylou Harris, Wrecking Ball. Now, that record didn't rebuild the old lane for Emmylou. It gave her a brand new one. And sometimes that's the better second act anyway. Coming up next, two women who already knew exactly who they were, and a younger musician who knew enough about country music to understand that he didn't need to fix either one of them. Wanda Jackson is coming up next as we resume Pure American Country. I'm Zach Bennett. I'll be right back.
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0: You might recognize the song from Jimmy Rogers, but that artist is Wanda Jackson. Recorded it in 2011 for her album The Party Ain't Over. You just heard Blue Yodel Number 6 on Pure American Country. And Jack White produced that album, and that record can get pretty loud. It can get pretty weird for sure, but on Blue Yodel Number 6, almost all of that disappears. I mean, you basically got Wanda Jackson, Jack White playing acoustic guitar, and that song from Jimmy Rogers, which tells you something important about why that partnership worked. Jack didn't approach Wanda as some old singer who needed to be modernized. He knew exactly what she had already done. And the same thing was really true with Loretta Lynn, because years before Jack ever collaborated with Loretta on an album, the White Stripes were already digging through her catalog. In 2000, Jack and Meg White went into a studio in Detroit and recorded their own version of one of Loretta's old hits, complete with a steel guitar. And 4 years later, Jack would produce Loretta's album, Van Leer Rose. Now, that record didn't sound like any of the Nashville records she had made in the 60s and 70s. Had a real rock edge to it, as you might imagine, with Jack White involved. But the reason the collaboration worked is that Jack wasn't trying to erase those records. He was a fan of them. Van Leer Rose would go on to win the Grammy for Best Country Album and put Loretta right back in the middle of a conversation that now included a whole lot of people who maybe hadn't even necessarily grown up with her music. But before Jack had ever worked with Loretta on building that second act, he'd already spent years listening very closely to the first one. And here's the Loretta Lynn original that the White Stripes loved enough to record themselves. Here's Rated X on Pure American Country.
1: Well,

0: you've been married, you can't have no fun at all.
1: Loretta Lynn, Rated X, and Wanda Jackson, Blue Yodel number 6. And I think that distinction matters. Neither Loretta nor Wanda needed some younger musician to come along and show them how to be interesting again, because they already were. But what Jack White brought to both relationships was enthusiasm and enough respect for what those women had already accomplished that he could put them in a different musical setting without sanding away the thing that made them themselves. And sometimes the right collaborator doesn't reinvent you. They just hear something that was there all along and give everybody else another reason to notice it. I'm Zach Bennett, and this is Pure American Country.
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1: One more trip back to 2003 on this week's Pure American Country. Well, earlier we heard established stars like Randy Travis and Willie Nelson suddenly find themselves back at number one in 2003, but these last two guys had a different problem. They were still trying to get the version of their careers that people would actually remember started. Joe Nichols had released an album years earlier, and it basically went nowhere. And in between record deals, he did whatever he could to keep money coming in. He was a furniture mover. He was a cable installer, worked as a mechanic. He even sold meat door to door. Can you imagine having that job? Nothing particularly romantic about that part of Joe's story. You got bills. The first shot didn't work, and nobody knows yet whether another shot is coming, but for Joe Nichols, eventually one did. He got another record deal, and this time, man, those songs connected. Here's Joe with Broken Heartsville, 2003 on Pure American Country.

0: sure will. And I've got time to kill down in broken Hartsville.
1: That's Joe Nichols' very first country number one, Broken Hartsville, on Pure American Country. We're looking at 2003 this week as our spotlight year and second acts, and they tie together here well for Craig Morgan because he had already taken one shot at a Nashville career, but Atlantic Records, his label, just completely shut down. So he had to start over, and he did with Broken Bow Records. And when this song released, it became the first top 10 hit for both Craig and the label. Here's Almost Home. He had

0: 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Nothing up my sleeve. 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
14: Good evening. We got a quick look at what you can expect in your local forecast. So we got mostly cloudy skies overnight tonight and low temperatures right around 54 degrees. For your Saturday, sunshine throughout the day, high temperatures close to 90, and we do have the wind picking up in the late afternoon. Saturday night, mostly clear, a low of 56, and we'll wrap up the weekend on Sunday with mostly sunny skies, high temperatures in the mid to upper 80s, and some breezy conditions blowing a slight chance of scattered rain showers Sunday afternoon.
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5: Good evening. We got a quick look at what you can expect in your local forecast. So we got mostly cloudy skies overnight tonight and low temperatures right around 54 degrees. For your Saturday, sunshine throughout the day, high temperatures close to 90, and we do have the wind picking up in the late afternoon. Saturday night, mostly clear, a low of 56, and we'll wrap up the weekend on Sunday with mostly sunny skies, high temperatures in the mid to upper 80s, and some breezy conditions blowing a slight chance of scattered rain showers Sunday afternoon.
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Goodman wrote that song, and he told me it was the perfect country and western song. I wrote him back a letter and I told him it was not the perfect country and western song because he hadn't said anything at all about mama or trains or trucks or prison or getting drunk. Well, he sat down and wrote another verse to the song and he sent it to me, and after reading it, I realized that my friend had written the perfect country and western song, and I felt obliged to include it on this album. The last verse goes like this here. Well, I was drunk the day my mom got out of prison.

Stroker Ace was born to race. He had a mean streak 2 feet wide. A son of a gun with a taste for fun and more than his share of pride. Take a dirt road curve with the devil's nerve, make a car dance across the mud. And haul and shine was his regular line till the track got in his blood. He was a real hot shot and he bragged a lot, but man, that fool could drive. Cause he loved the feel of the steering wheel and the girls with the bedroom eyes. And in a racing tide or a barroom fight, old Stroker stole the show. A backstretch blazer, a real hellraiser, and a racetrack Romeo.

dirty stroker, cause a bandit's on your tail. 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

0: Hey, Rocky, watch me pull a rabbit out of my hat. 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Nothing up my sleeve. 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
1: What should you do about a hairy back?
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0: Wrong hat.

0: this weekend.
1: This is a summit of the so-called BRICS countries, a group of 11 nations, some of which are historically or currently adversarial to the United States. The host is India, whose leader hopes to stabilize relations with China. Big issues on the agenda include Iran's conflict with the US and the effective closure of the Strait of Hormuz. The crisis is a test of unity for BRICS. Some of its members have been badly affected by Iran's actions. One, the United Arab Emirates, has also been targeted by Iranian strikes. Jonathan Savage, Fox News.
0: 30 charred bodies found inside a burned-out passenger ferry in the western Philippines arriving at a port earlier today for identification after a ship fire killed at least 35 people, leaving more than 50 others missing earlier this week. There were 43 survivors among the 132 people on board. The ferry sailing from the capital, Manila, and was off the village of Tuerda, some 24 miles from its destination when the fire broke out Wednesday night. I'm Paul Stevens. This is Fox.
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0: in the time it takes for this red light to turn green, we'll be back into another long set of your country favorites. 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
7: 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A quick look at your local forecast. We do expect mostly sunny skies throughout the day today. High temperatures getting close to 90 across the region. Saturday nights, mostly clear skies, a low of 56 degrees. Tomorrow, on your Sunday, well, mostly sunny skies back with us. High temperatures in the mid and upper 80s, and we do have a slight chance of scattered rain showers on Sunday afternoon, although it jumps to a 90% chance of precipitation Sunday night into Monday morning.
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0: is suspicious following a former employee's claims that AI will turn deadly in the next 10 years. Many AI experts say the warnings are nothing more than misinformation and fear-mongering. I'm Pam Cusso, and this is Fox News.
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5: 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A quick look at your local forecast. We do expect mostly sunny skies throughout the day today. High temperatures getting close to 90 across the region. Saturday nights, mostly clear skies, a low of 56 degrees. Tomorrow, on your Sunday, well, mostly sunny skies back with us. High temperatures in the mid and upper 80s, and we do have a slight chance of scattered rain showers on Sunday afternoon, although it jumps to a 90% chance of precipitation Sunday night into Monday morning.
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0: Hey, good morning. This is Chad Hare. We're down here on Main Street here in Durango, Colorado. I still have yet to have a coffee, so by break number three, I'm going to be so snappy and rabbit-like. Right now, I can't even see the sun shining over these beautiful buildings yet. We're right in front of Maria's Bookshop. Right now, we're at the Durango Farmers Market on Main. They closed down a full, I think, two blocks of Main Avenue, and there's a whole bunch of spots. We're in spot 32 right in front of Maria's bookshop, and it's hustle and bustling. They just ran through some cowbells announcing the start of today's Farmers Market. I am here this morning with Beth Lamberson Warren, the director of the Durango Arts Center, and mom to a fellow comedian. Beth, I have just one question from you. I was in Jumanji. Can you tell me what year is it?
1: This is what they ask for stroke victims. It's 2026. The lead was, what year is the Durango Autumn Arts Festival?
0: Oh, what year is the Durango Autumn Arts Festival?
1: Coffee, funny man. Seeing Chad not yet awake is really interesting. It's kind of like a bipolar experience. So we're here because of the wonderful generosity of Alpine Bank. We are here to talk about next weekend's Durango Autumn Arts Festival. And now you get to ask me.
0: What year is the Durango Autumn Arts Festival?
1: 32.
0: Oh wow, 32 years.
1: Pick you up.
0: So it's been going on since I was five.
1: There you go. It's been going on since I was four. No.
0: Yeah, exactly.
1: But I do remember the first ever Autumn Arts Festival on Main. They had one block and a $500 budget. Now this is a huge event. It's the Durango Arts Center's biggest fundraiser. We have 80 artists with both fine art and fine craft. They are juried in, so they enter, and not everyone, it's not an automatic, but the ones that are jurors and the staff has nothing to do with that process. It's fine and art and craft people. And then they're on East 2nd from 10 to 5 next Saturday and Sunday. Inside the Barbara Conrad Gallery, we have the Art Bar, which will be open also from 10 to 5.
0: What's an art bar?
1: It's where you serve drinks around art. So
0: Okay, that I guess I could have surmised.
1: it's okay. I'm here with you, buddy. I'm not going to leave you hanging. People call me Aunt Beth for a reason. So, what we're excited about with that is that we have cocktails, mocktails, water, coffee from the Durango Coffee Company. That'll all be for sale right there from 10 to 5 each day. Speaking of comedy, yes, my son Chris Warren performs with you, Chad. Guess who's opening for Susan Rice next Friday night?
0: Chris Warren?
1: Beth Lamberson Warren.
0: Oh, really?
1: Yeah. So I'm the age-appropriate MC for Susan Rice, who goes by Funny Old Bag.
0: Yeah.
1: And on the 18th at the Durango Arts Center, that event still has a few tickets left. And another comedy event, Kate McLaughlin and her funny friends, Kate
0: Love her.
1: McLaughlin, a Durangoan, her mom, Barb McLaughlin, her father, Michael McLaughlin, the late Michael, were our state house reps. And Kate is coming with two of her friends from Denver. And they're on October 9th. Those tickets are also on our website, durangoarts.org. And your buddy and my son is the opener that night. So it's a family affair now.
0: It's a family affair, and we got a whole bunch of events going on. Namely, visit DurangoArtsCenter.com for all upcoming events.
1: .org.
0: .org for all upcoming events.
1: DurangoArts.org. I'm going to go get him some cheat sheets. He's doing great. Don't you just love him? Everybody out there in your homes, give a golf clap for Chad. He's up
0: Yeah,
1: early.
0: they're snapping for me.
1: He's up early. He's facing a few technical challenges, not his own. And we're here, and I'm here for you, Chad.
0: Awesome. Well, we look forward to it. We are downtown Durango, Colorado, right on Main in front of Maria's bookshop, but we're just one of many booths. So come on, come visit, come buy some stuff just like you would any other farmer's market right on Main. For
1: And I dropped off my knives to be sharpened. Did you know you can do that at the farmers market?
0: yeah.
1: Is it concealed carry if I'm walking down with a tote bag full of knives?
0: No, you can open carry those. You're
1: Okay.
0: fine.
1: All
0: Yeah,
1: right. Good. Well,
0: it's
1: they're being
0: legal.
1: sharpened as we
0: All
1: speak.
0: right. Well, we are down here for the Durango's Farmers Market, promoting the Autumn Arts Festival in the Durango Arts Center. For KRSJ, this has been Beth and Chad.

0: 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Freestyle.
1: Don't move.
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0: are live and local right here on Main between 9th and 10th. The Durango Artisan Farmers Market. The Farmers Market is set up on Main right now. It's running all the way from 9th to at least 11th. We've got live music, which are it's going. They're going for this early in the morning. They've got tons of booze. We're spot number 32 right in front of Maria's Bookshop. By we, I do mean myself and Beth Lamberson Warren, the director of the Durango Art Center. Beth, good morning.
1: Good morning, Chad. I just want to say thank you to Alpine Bank for having us down here. They sponsor this opportunity for nonprofits to talk about what they're doing. Next weekend, it's the 32nd Annual Durango Autumn Arts Festival, 10 to 5, both days on East 2nd Avenue. We close a few streets ourselves. We're between East 7th and East 10th Street. But today we're down here, the second Saturday Farmers Market on Main.
0: I love the Autumn Arts Festival. If I'm in town, I try to go every single year. Next weekend, unfortunately, I will be at Blues and Brews, so I'm going to have to skip a year, but I'm all for promoting it. But I do have a question. Can you tell me more about the young artists? I'm really looking forward to that.
1: By the way, we have all the background noises here, the band, the train. This is what downtown Durango, this is the soundtrack.
0: Yeah, that new goofy train horn.
1: I love it. I grew up in Cheyenne, a train town. The second annual Young Artists Huge Impact Market, sponsored by Legacy Properties West, Sotheby's International Realty. This is where artists ages 12 to 18 can explore what it's like to sell at a market. They don't have to buy a booth. We rent all that stuff for them. They do collect sales tax. We help them with that. And it's really interesting. Out of the 10 we had last year, 6 are back. They loved it. And we have a total of 14 artists. So we have new ones this year, too. And you'll see everything from jewelry to photography with these young artists.
0: Wow, so 14 artists aged 12 to 18. On what end of the spectrum are they closer to, like, the age spectrum?
1: They're all ages. I had an 11-year-old ask if they got in, and I said, nah, I gotta use the sign. But you can learn about everything happening at the Durango Arts Center online at DurangoArts.org.
0: DurangoArts.org. You got it. Thank you so much. Once again, this has been Beth Lamberson Warren and myself, Chad Hare, broadcasting live. From the Durango Farmers Market, promoting the Autumn Arts Festival, all brought to you by Alpine Bank.
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0: Catch us down here. 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

0: $40.
1: Market here on Main Street here in Durango, Colorado. It's hustling and bustling down here. There's music that's a little bit too energetic for me this early in the morning, but you know, I'll have a cup of coffee number three and we'll see where things go from there. But we are talking a lot about looking forward into the next weekend with the Durango Autumn Arts Festival, September 19th and 20th, of course being hosted by the Durango Arts Center. And I am here with the director of the Durango Arts Center, Beth Lamberson Warren. Beth, good morning.
2: Good morning, Chad. We're so excited for next weekend. It's interesting. What time is it now? Around 8:30, 8:45. This will be midday for us because we'll be up super early getting things ready. Little note to folks, Friday evening, we're actually loading the artists in on Friday night, which is new, and then the artists don't have to get up quite so early. So really pay attention to the signs and the road closures. But once again, 80 artists right there on East 2nd Avenue for the 32nd year. And what's your favorite type of art besides comedy?
1: I was going to say comedy. My girlfriend does like woven crafts.
2: That's
1: so I really
2: fiber
1: like
2: arts.
1: Fiber arts.
2: Right. And he was using his hands, which doesn't work on radio. He was making motions.
1: Okay.
2: Yeah, so we will have textiles, we'll have hats, we'll have painters, we'll have sculptors, we'll have glass artists. There's a interesting guy who comes down from Salt Lake. He takes old gramophones, anything that can project sound, puts a little attachment on it. You can drop your cell phone in, and it plays out through that without any electricity. I have one at my house. It's a antique oil funnel for putting oil in your car, and I can put my phone on that, and it broadcasts through the phone, out through that little funnel. So check that booth out next week.
1: Really?
2: That'll be one of them. Yeah.
1: Yeah.
2: You're a sound
1: Dang.
2: Guy. You'll have to come see it.
1: Yeah, I will.
2: But you can learn more online and even volunteer still for a few last minute spots at DurangoArts.org. And if you come down today to the Farmers Market on Main, the Durango Arts Center has a booth right in front of Mount Bike Specialist.
1: Right. And right across from Tequila's Family Mexican Restaurant. Yeah, so we are down here broadcasting live. We're only broadcasting until 10, but of course it's the Durango Farmers Market, so they're gonna be open till noon. You can get coffee, you can get breakfast, you can get these black radishes that another Beth just got me that I'm gonna have to eat here pretty soon. There's just you know what a farmers market has, and they've got wonderful stuff.
2: They're roasting chili.
1: Oh my gosh, that's my favorite part about autumn. Happy September, folks. We're broadcasting live from Main Street at the Durango Farmers Market, promoting Durango Autumn Arts Festival happening next weekend in partnership with Alpine Bank. Thank you so much. We'll talk to you again here in a few minutes. Send it back to the studio. This has been Beth and Chad on KRSJ, your brand of country.

0: morning. We are live and local with Four Corners Broadcast and coming at you right from downtown Durango, Colorado at the Durango Farmers Market. Beautiful, beautiful morning. I'm ready to take off my jacket. There's plenty of people in t-shirts and hats. It still feels like summer because we're still reaching the high 80s. But right now, it's just beautiful, beautiful weather down here. Once again, this weekend, the farmer's market's right on Main between 9th and 11th, I believe, is the other side of that. We're in spot number 32 right in front of Maria's Bookshop and Tequila's. Caddy corner to us is the Durango Arts Center tent. And speaking of the Durango Arts Center, we are talking about the Durango Autumn Arts Festival coming up next weekend. And I do have the director of the Durango Arts Center with me this morning, Beth Lamberson Warren. Beth, good morning.
1: That is I. Good morning, Chad. You know, it's so great to walk down here today. First of all, seeing the final flourishes of everyone getting their booths rental, hearing the train, hearing the bands. But I was really thinking about radio, and you and I are both radio people. How did you get started in radio?
0: I got started in radio because I met Ed Lacey once, helping set up for the Follies. 2 years later, he random called me on a Saturday when I was installing a floor and asked me if I wanted to come work Sundays. And then that flourished to me ending up taking his job a couple years later. I know that you used to be in radio and still kind of are, in a sense. How did you get into radio?
1: I was doing fake radio shows with kids I babysat on old-timey cassette tape recorders, and I'd say, you know, and when we come back, we'll have Wendy with her household tips, and Jay Fred will tell us about kickball, and it just seemed to always be in my blood, even though I thought I went to college to be a cowgirl. So I have a degree in animal husbandry, but I have a master's in nonprofit management, and KSUT, I went there as their fundraiser, and eventually wormed my way on air, and then became the general manager, and, you know, think about it. You're listening to us right now on this station, and you know, what do you do when something happens like 9/11, things like that? You turn on the radio, and we're talking about the 25th anniversary. I've got a lot of stories I don't need to share here, but you know, radio is what connects us back into our community, and that's what's happened today at Farmers Market on the second Saturday down here on Main Avenue, sponsored by Alpine Bank.
0: Yeah, I echo everything that you said. I think radio is still really awesome. I love one of the reasons I love Four Corners Broadcasting and KRSJ and Radio 101 is because we still have a really local aspect to it that I feel like you don't get that much of that often anymore, but it still very much feels like local radio. I mean, we're right downtown right now talking about the Durango Autumn Arts Festival, and we're here at a literal farmer's market, so it still feels like we're very much a pulse in the community, and I hope that continues growing and continuing on through the years in the age of XM and Spotify.
1: Yeah, but you still want to hear what's happening in your community. You
0: Absolutely.
1: Want to know if the roads are open. You want to know what's happening with school closures, that kind of thing. So I'm really proud of my radio legacy. It's not over yet. Yours isn't either, Chad. And we're just so happy to be here today. Thanks to Alpine Bank on Main Avenue at the Durango Farmers Market. And next weekend, please join us. We'll again have live remotes happening from the 32nd Annual Durango Autumn Arts Festival. 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
0: Seriously, looking forward to it. All right, we're going to send it back to the studio now with some more music and wrapping things up. This has been Beth Warren and myself, Chad Hare, on KRSJ, your brand of country.

0: Jeff Everson Warren, broadcasting live from the Durango Farmers Market here on Main Avenue this weekend. Everywhere between 9th and 11th is blocked off. You can't get vehicles through here, but there's probably, I don't know, 80 booths set up. We're spot number 32 right in front of Maria's Bookshop and Tequila's. And then it's sitting across from us is the Durango Arts Center booth. So you can come by. We're kind of talking about the same thing, which is a Durango Autumn Arts Festival is coming up next weekend. And with me this morning, I do have the director of the Durango Arts Center, Beth Lamberson Warren. Beth, how does the Autumn Arts Festival come together every year? I know it's the 32nd year of the Autumn Arts Festival, but what goes into making it happen?
1: Great question, Chad.
0: Yeah, you wrote it.
1: We start working on the Autumn Arts Festival 3 weeks after one ends. We already start working on the next one. So you can't have a festival without the artists. So we start, we have a wonderful online application form called Zapplication. We work with the city of Durango. Ellen Babers and her team are just fantastic. You know, you can't just go randomly close down a street. We work with our sponsors, Alpine Bank, also the Durango Silverton Narrow Gauge Railroad, other wonderful groups in town that sponsored all kinds of levels. But our festival director, Jenny Herrett, literally will start working on next year's event by November 1st and putting it all together. And one of the really key things that happens for us are volunteers. It takes us about 100 volunteers to put on the event, from helping the artists load in to being block captains to schmoozing to schlepping water. And new this year, we have the Arch Bar will be open from 10 to 5 both days inside the Durango Autumn Arts Festival, and a volunteer will politely let you know to not leave with your drink. You want that job?
0: It's 5 o'clock somewhere. 10 a.m. is, that's, I love that. So if it's a two-day event, do you have security the evening in between?
1: The wonderful Tim and his gang from Durango Protection Services. And so they're overnight, Friday and Saturday of this year. Last year when I checked in with them Sunday morning, I said, well, how'd it go? And they said, well, we had a rough night. They had two raccoons come out of a gutter and startle one of the guys so much he almost tased them. You know how we have our gangster raccoons in town?
0: Yes.
1: And then the other report actually happened right in front of us. Peregrine Falcon took out a pigeon on top of the West Building. There were feathers everywhere.
0: It's like National Geographic at the Arts Festival.
1: And then the huge buck deer that hang out on 3rd Avenue, especially at St. Mark's Episcopal Church, also made an appearance. So that was the riffraff that our wonderful team of Durango Protection Services had to deal with, which tells you how respected they are that the people factor didn't even happen.
0: Right, yeah.
1: It was all wildlife. So now it's the new Durango Autumn Arts Wildlife Festival in the dark. And then during the daytime, we bring the artists.
0: I love it. Well, we look forward to it. Once again, that's happening next weekend, September 19th and 20th, 10 to 5. There's going to be a bar. There's going to be a whole bunch of different artists. There's going to be young artists. There's going to be elderly artists. There's going to be in-between artists, men, women, and all the others. And
1: why'd you look at me when you said elderly?
0: You know I didn't.
1: They can't tell. We're on radio.
0: But we'll see you. We'll see you next week. Oh, yeah. That's a good point. We'll see you next weekend. Right now, so we're sponsored by Alpine Bank down here at the Durango Farmers Market, talking with the Durango Arts Center about the Durango Autumn Arts Festival. Special shout out from the train there as well. This has been Beth Lamberson Warren and myself, Chad Hare, on KRSJ, your brand of country.

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0: Tune in. This is Chad Hare, live and local, broadcasting from the Durango Farmers Market. And we're talking about next weekend as well. This weekend, obviously, we have the Farmers Market. Right now, it's on Main Street. Our booth is set up in front of Tequila's and Maria's Bookshop. We're right across from the Durango Art Center booth. Not the Art Center itself, but next weekend in front of the Art Center over on 2nd Avenue, check out the Durango Autumn Arts Festival, September 19th and 20th. It's happening 10 to 5 both days. They have a bar open. It opens at 10 a.m. for those of you looking to get a little Chad Hare of the dog in you. And we are this broadcast is being presented by Alpine Bank. But speaking of the Durango Autumn Arts Festival, it's being put on by the Durango Arts Center. And speaking of the Durango Arts Center, I do have with me the director of the DAC, Beth Laberson Warren. Beth, what can you expect when you walk into the Autumn Arts Festival?
1: The really great thing is, first of all, it's free. And free. So you free. So you just stroll up, depending if you come up 7th Street, 8th, 9th, 10th, however you access East 2nd Avenue. You will hopefully be met by one of our lovely block captains. They'll have a little half apron on with some brochures in there. We have the festival map this year in just a trifold brochure.
2: Oh, I love that.
1: You can ask them all kinds of questions. And then you are free to wander. And you might say, hey, I want to go down this side, and then maybe I'll go there. Or let's go check out the Young Artists Huge Impact Market. Or let's pop inside the Barbara Conrad Gallery, where it's air conditioned, and the art bar will be open with cocktails, mocktails, coffee drinks, and just our delightful staff there to help you out. You can also, while you're at the Durango Autumn Arts Festival next weekend, stop at the Durango Arts Center booth, conveniently located in front of the Durango Arts Center.
2: Imagine that.
1: And purchase tickets to see National Lampoon's Vacation that we're bringing in on the 26th of September for the Colorado 150 Film Festival. 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We have a different theme each year. This year, Rocky Horror is a circus theme. We'll also have tickets available to purchase for the Kate McLaughlin and her Funny Friend show. All that, as you're listening right now, is online at DurangoArts.org. But the best thing about what to expect when you walk onto the street for the Durango Autumn Arts Festival is the vibe. Art, people, children, community, folks who've come here from out of town. This year we're putting where their hometowns are on their booth, so you can say, oh, I've been to Sedona, or I've been to wherever. Where'd you grow up?
2: Durango, Colorado.
1: Oh, hey, we're real native. So there we go. So that just what to expect. Art, community. The event is our biggest fundraiser for the Arts Center, which we receive from what the artists pay for their booth fees. We're not making a lot of money that day. You know, it's not like we're trying to just churn out, buy this. But that is an all-year process for us, as those artists apply, get accepted, pay for their booth. And then we step back and support them 100%, whether a 12-year-old artist for the first time learning to sell in the Young Artists Huge Impact area, or someone who comes to our event every year. And I've decorated half my house from the Durango Autumn Arts Festival.
0: Yeah, and you can probably get clothing, too. I know I bought a hat from there a couple years ago.
1: Definitely. We have hat people this year, and I believe we have someone who makes fascinators, the sort of that British-type thing when, you know, hats are required everywhere. It's sort of like a little headband. I can see Chad in his head. He's trying to imagine what a fascinator
0: is. Yeah, sounds fascinating. Hey, Beth, we got to send it back to the studio, but we are looking forward to, once again, Durango Autumn Arts Festival, September 19th and 20th, 10 to 5 both days, and then we're down here today until noon at the Durango Farmers Market, being presented by Alpine Bank and the Durango Arts Center. We're going to send it back to the studio. This has been Beth Lambison Warren and myself, Chad Hare, on KRSJ, Your Brand of Country. I need-

0: Chad Hare. I'm broadcasting live from Main Avenue here in Durango, Colorado at the Durango Farmers Market. We're talking about a whole bunch of things today, but namely, we're looking forward to next weekend, September 19th and 20th, at the Durango Autumn Arts Festival. And I am here this morning with the lovely Jenny Harrett, the director of the Autumn Arts Festival. Is that correct?
1: That is me.
0: Jenny, what is your favorite thing about the Arts Festival?
1: My favorite thing is probably interacting with all of the artists that we have. We have 100 vendors, youth and adult arts, all fine artists from across the country. We accept about 100 of them, and it's just great to get to talk to each one of them personally, see where they're from, if they've been here, they're local, or they're from Florida or New York. You know, you're just seeing what art they bring in, and the cultural aspect as well is really interesting. They're a very diverse group of artists, so it's cool to just see them and the difference in every year and what they bring.
0: And how did you get into the Autumn Arts Festival and end up working your way up to be like kind of the head honcho about it?
1: Yeah, so I started at the Arts Center 4 years ago, just in facilities. Then I slowly said yes, and saying yes, you know, you get different titles and different things. And I am an artist myself, so my background is in fine arts and design. So this was a part of the Arts Center that I could really make my own in some ways. The Arts Festival itself it's the 32nd year this year, so it has been around 1 year older than I am. but it is an amazing thing, and so being in charge of that just lets me have a creative outlet other than the facilities work that I do at the Arts Center.
0: So you said you are an artist. What's your preferred medium?
1: Preferred medium, so I like design, so mainly interior design, so computer arts. But if I were to put some type of medium in my hand, that would be a paintbrush.
0: All right. Well, they're all lovely answers. Jenny, thank you so much for taking time out of your day to talk to me. And thanks for doing the Autumn Arts Festival. It's such a Durango staple.
1: Yeah, we love it. Hope to see you guys out here next weekend.
0: All right. There you go. Right straight from Jenny's mouth. This has been Jenny Harrett and myself, Chad Harrett, broadcasting live for the Durango Autumn Arts Festival and the Durango Arts Center, presented by Alpine Bank from the Durango Farmers Market. We send it back to the studio. Once again, this has been Jenny and Chad on KRSJ, your brand of country.

0: Good morning. We are broadcasting live from the Durango Farmers Market. It's on Main Avenue this year. It's going until noon, and we hope to see you down here. We're in spot number 32 right in front of Maria's bookshop, and then we're in the booth right across from the Durango Art Center booth. And the Durango Art Center is kind of the main reason today that we're here in this broadcast being brought to you by Alpine Bank. But we are looking forward to next weekend, the Durango Autumn Arts Festival. I've been talking with Beth Lamberson Warren all morning long about the Arts Festival, and she's still here. But Beth, what else is going on at the Durango Art Center coming up that we can look forward to?
1: You know, the really great thing about the Durango Arts Center is just being the community hub for both performing arts, visual arts. People rent our venue. We just had an inquiry from a belly dancer to use the dance studio. You know, if you think it, you can be it with us. Or what is it, the line in Rocky Horror? If you dream it, be it. But there's something happening all the time. I'm coming up soon. Durango Independent Film Festival is presenting the Manhattan Shorts. Durango Comedy has a show there next Friday. We're producing Kate McLaughlin and her funny friends. Art classes right now, you can pick after school art classes for kids ages 7 and up. 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We have adult art classes, and unless you just are violently allergic to arts, there's something happening for you at the Durango Arts Center. The current show that we have, the Plein Air Painters of the Four Corners, is just beautiful. You'll probably recognize a lot of the names on the wall. Just check it out, DurangoArts.org, from where you're sitting right now on your phone or your computer. Of course, come to the Durango Autumn Arts Festival, our biggest fundraiser. And the thing that I'm really proud of are the amount of scholarships that we're currently providing to youth in the area to come to theater and visual arts camps. Kids who've never, ever picked up a pen or a pencil or a paintbrush or learned how to work with clay, and they're saying, I love this, I'm coming back again. We have wonderful sponsorship of our youth scholarships from La Plata Electric to Durango Motor Company, Bank of the San Juans. I mean, you're hearing these names and you're nodding along as you're listening. This is our community, this is our county, and a lot of things go into making the Durango Arts Center work and thrive. But when you come and participate in one of our programs, one of our classes, or just stop in and see the art, that's what it's all about. DurangoArts.org.
0: I think you just summed up everything so perfectly. Yeah, I really appreciate the Durango Arts Center. And so thank you all for what you guys do. I mean, the Durango Arts Center has some of my earliest memories. I grew up in Durango, and I can remember doing like little kid classes there in like 1993. And I still perform and do stuff there. At least weekly. So
1: it's very funny, people. Very funny.
0: They probably don't think so, but yeah, we really appreciate what you guys do, and we look forward to the Autumn Arts Festival happening next weekend, and of course everything else the Durango Arts Center has to offer. We are down here at the Durango Farmers Market. So many Durango blah blah blahs. But at the Durango Farmers Market until noon today, spot 32. Come say hello with Four Corners Broadcasting, Radio 101, KRSJ, and of course the Durango Art Center tent as well. Beth, thanks for taking time out of your morning.
1: That's true, Chad, and thank you for having me. I really appreciate it. And we'll see you on stage at Comedy. You and I both.
2: Yeah.
1: We're all performing.
2: Yeah.
1: My son, I'm now doing a little bit of it. You're always hilarious. Come hear my over 60s joke about safe sex.
0: Yes. We're in a more family-friendly environment like the Durango Arts Center. All right, Beth, thank you so much. We're going to send it back to the studio. Being brought to you by Alpine Bank, this has been Beth and myself, Chad, broadcasting live from the Durango Farm.
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8: 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A quick look at your local forecast. We do expect mostly sunny skies throughout the day today. High temperatures getting close to 90 across the region. Saturday nights, mostly clear skies, a low of 56 degrees. Tomorrow, on your Sunday, well, mostly sunny skies back with us. High temperatures in the mid and upper 80s, and we do have a slight chance of scattered rain showers on Sunday afternoon, although it jumps to a 90% chance of precipitation Sunday night into Monday morning.
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8: A wonderful Saturday to you. A quick look at your local forecast. We do expect mostly sunny skies throughout the day today. High temperatures getting close to 90 across the region. Saturday nights, mostly clear skies, a low of 56 degrees. Tomorrow, on your Sunday, well, mostly sunny skies back with us. High temperatures in the mid and upper 80s, and we do have a slight chance of scattered rain showers on Sunday afternoon, although it jumps to a 90% chance of precipitation Sunday night into Monday morning.
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And when they got through the

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This is the Cottonmouth and the Psycho Billy Cadillac. 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Haul. 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You might say I went right up to the factory and picked it up. It's cheaper that way.

0: Remember the music of Johnny Cash, Willie Nelson, Kenny Rogers, and Waylon Jennings? We do. Your country.
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0: so far, even as the season reaches its peak, just 5 week tropical storms have formed and overall activity is only 7% of normal. El Nino is helping suppress the storms, but experts warn it only takes one to cause catastrophe. I'm Carmen Roberts. This is Fox News.
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0: in the time it takes for this red light to turn green, we'll be back into another long set of your country favorites. 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
6: 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A quick look at your local forecast. We do expect mostly sunny skies throughout the day today. High temperatures getting close to 90 across the region. Saturday nights, mostly clear skies, a low of 56 degrees. Tomorrow, on your Sunday, well, mostly sunny skies back with us. High temperatures in the mid and upper 80s, and we do have a slight chance of scattered rain showers on Sunday afternoon, although it jumps to a 90% chance of precipitation Sunday night into Monday morning.
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3: A wonderful Saturday to you. A quick look at your local forecast. We do expect mostly sunny skies throughout the day today. High temperatures getting close to 90 across the region. Saturday nights, mostly clear skies, a low of 56 degrees. Tomorrow, on your Sunday, well, mostly sunny skies back with us. High temperatures in the mid and upper 80s, and we do have a slight chance of scattered rain showers on Sunday afternoon, although it jumps to a 90% chance of precipitation Sunday night into Monday morning.
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0: like the music, the variety. It's really good.
1: Because it's got a good variety of music and the DJs are a lot of fun.
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0: Yeah, Breaker 19, this here's a rubber duck. You got a copy on me, Big Ben? Come on. Yeah, 10-4, Big Ben, for sure, for sure. By golly, it's clean clear to Flagtown. Come on. Yeah, it's a big 10-4 there, Big Ben. Yeah, we definitely got the front door, good buddy. Mercy sakes alive, looks like we've got us a convoy.
1: It was the dark of the moon on the 6th of June in a

0: steers a duck, and you want to back off them hogs? 10-4, about 5 miles or so. 10, roger, them hogs is getting intense up here.
1: By the time we got into Tulsa Town, we had 85 trucks in all. But they's a roadblock up on the Cloverleaf, and them bears was wall to wall. Yeah, them Smokies as thick as bugs on a bumper. They even had a bear in the air. I says, calling all trucks, this here is the duck. We about to go up.

0: up, Big Ben. Negatory, Big Ben. You're still too close. Yeah, them hulk is starting to close up my sinuses. Mercy sakes, you better back off another 10.
1: Well, we rolled up Interstate 44 like a rocket sled on rails. We tore up all of our swindle sheets and left them setting on the scales. By the time we hit that shy town, them bears was getting smart. They'd brought up some reinforcements from the Illinois National Guard. There's armored cars and tanks and jeeps and rigs of every size. Yeah, them chicken coops was full of bears, and choppers filled the skies. Well, we shot the line, we went for broke, with 1,000 screaming trucks, and 11 long-haired friends of Jesus in a chartreuse microbus.
0: Hey, rubber duck to sodbuster, come on there, you 10-4 sodbuster. Listen, you want to put that microbus in behind that suicide jockey? Yeah, he's hauling dynamite, and he needs all the help he can get.
1: Well, we laid a strip for the Jersey Shore and prepared to cross the line. I could see the bridge was lined with bears, but it didn't have a doggone dime. I says, Pigpen, this here's a rubber duck. We just ain't gonna pay no toll. So we crashed the gate doing 98. I says, let them truckers.

0: Oswald wants me to them honk out there for sure. 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
1: Like a cool mountain breeze on a hot summer's day.
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0: Hey, Rocky, watch me pull a rabbit out of my hat. 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Nothing up my sleeve. Presto!
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11: 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A quick look at your local forecast. We do expect mostly sunny skies throughout the day today. High temperatures getting close to 90 across the region. Saturday nights, mostly clear skies, a low of 56 degrees. Tomorrow, on your Sunday, well, mostly sunny skies back with us. High temperatures in the mid and upper 80s, and we do have a slight chance of scattered rain showers on Sunday afternoon, although it jumps to a 90% chance of precipitation Sunday night into Monday morning.
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13: Good evening. A quick list of what's happening here in your local forecast. Tonight, mostly clear skies. Low temperatures around 56 degrees with a light wind continuing at the north-northwest. For your Sunday, we'll have mostly sunny skies to open up the day. High temperatures near 86. Some breezy conditions in the late afternoon, blowing in a slight chance of scattered rain showers. However, Sunday night, it jumps to a 90% chance of precipitation and a good chance of rain continuing on Monday morning.
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0: Devil went down to Georgia. He was looking for a soul to steal. He was in a bind because he was way behind and he was willing to make a deal.
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